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It'll be a real fun trip to Vegas. 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

0: 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Hi, Trish. 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She left a little bit early today and wants to hear some Michael Jackson for that drive. Yeah, perfect. That'd be fun for all of us. We'll start another long set with Michael in just a couple minutes.
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World Cup wrapped up over the weekend. 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
1: Well, it's still tough seeing the World Cup over this week. That was so much fun over those weeks. I have a great feel-good story of the day today. 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

0: 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Let's see what's going to be on TV tonight if you're going to be at home like I am. You got Kitchen Nightmares with Gordon Ramsay on. More of the auditions for America's Got Talent. And wait, Survivor's on? It's not a new one. They're going to be rerunning all of Survivor 50 for the next few weeks. But I don't mind. That was a fun season. I might watch that.
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0: 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Have you gotten out yet to see The Odyssey in theaters? There's a trend going on, definitely, buddy. I looked on Friday if I could see it in IMAX, and it looked like tickets were still available for the weekend, that first night that it was out in theaters. Well, now it seems like everybody realized that it was shot in IMAX, and that's the best way to see it. I checked for tonight. Looks like those showings are sold out. But we saw it on a regular screen, and it was awesome. Anyways, I recommend.
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0: 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Hey, we're only a month away now from this guy's new album coming out end of August. Here's Alex Warren.
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0: 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Fill up the gas tank in the car, truck a bunch of times on us for the summer or take a weekend getaway. Whatever you decide to do, I sure hope you win. We start again in the morning.
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1: Hi, good evening. Who is this?
2: This is Andrew.
1: Andrew, welcome. What can I do for you?
2: I have a quick story to share with you. I saw how you deal with people who adopt kids, and a quick story is my wife and I adopted 5 little kids, and upon finalizing the last one, we found out that we were pregnant after 13 years of trying to have one. So we adopted 5, and we finally got our little gift.
1: Now, the 5 that you adopted, are they a sibling group, or were these were those individual adoptions?
2: 4 were a sibling group, so now we have 6 all under the age of 8.
1: Oh, my word. You have one busy household.
2: Yes, we do.
1: Is your wife a stay-at-home mom?
2: Actually, she is training to be a midwife, and she just took her state board yesterday.
1: Wow, that's a tough program.
2: So if she gets everything done, she'll be mother to many, many other kids.
1: Yes, she will.
2: And I want to thank you for all that you've done for adopted parents and kids also.
1: Andrew, what's your wife's name?
2: Marion.
1: And the kids?
2: They're Mandy, Simon, Amari, Christopher, JoJo, and baby Emmanuel.
1: God bless you and your wonderful family.
2: Thank you.
1: You have a good night, honey.
2: You too.

0: 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Tonight's Delilah's Dilemma is from Linda, who says, I know in this economy one should be happy they have a job and can make a modest living. However, my dilemma is that my job is making me sick. My boss is a micromanager who never passes up a chance to belittle me and ask me to my face, what's wrong with you? I'm in my mid-50s. I'm financially sound. I'm married and have wonderful grown children. I am of above average intelligence and I'm currently working in finance. I have outside creative hobbies. I do charity work. My health is good, except lately I'm stressed to the point of nausea and all the ugliness that comes with this job. My friends tell me I need to find another job. At this point in time, I'm willing to take a cut in pay or take a part-time job in the evenings. I know others have bigger problems than me, and I don't like feeling sorry for myself, but I'm nearing the end of my rope, and I'm on the verge of tears all the time. Even my doctor is warning me. Employers don't want someone my age, and there's so much competition from younger people who have higher educations than me. Going to night school is out of the question. I don't have the energy to do that. I feel stuck. Can you help me? From Linda. Linda, girlfriend, I will have my words of advice for you coming up next. You're listening to Delilah.
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Magic 98.9. Tonight's Delilah's Dilemma is from Linda, who is working at a job with somebody who is cruel and unkind. You know what I find amazing, Linda, is that you spent four sentences in your letter to me defending yourself, telling me that you are married, you have wonderful grown children, you're of above average intelligence. In other words, you were arguing with this idiot boss and his question of what's wrong with you to me. You don't need to prove that to me. You don't need to prove it to you. You don't need to prove it to anybody. You sure as heck don't need to prove it to him. What you need to do is to change your thinking and stop giving him permission to steal your joy. So why are you letting his cruel, abusive words affect you? So when he walks in and says you're not smart or there's something wrong with you, it's as ludicrous as him saying that you're a bicycle built for two. You know what you are: an intelligent, competent, beautiful, loving, charitable woman. Don't let his stupid lies steal your joy. Instead of getting up in your head and arguing with him, you need to say a prayer and say, God, I know that I am fearfully and wonderfully made. I know that I am smart and capable. So please don't let his stupid, cruel words steal my joy. And then you go about your day doing your business. You either do that or you choose to believe that the talents and the gifts and the skills you have are valuable. And you walk out and you say, I don't need this mess. So you can either choose to not let him steal your joy, or you can exercise your options. Either way, stop letting this idiot hurt you, okay?

0: Magic 98.9. Good evening and welcome to your Tuesday night. Come on in. Make yourself at home. Did you have a busy day today? So much to do. You're running and running, and you got kids, and you got work, and you got responsibilities and bills to pay. And at the end of the day, you just want to relax. I'm here to help you do that. I'm here to remind you to leave the stress at the door. Kick off your shoes, sit back, and enjoy. You're listening to Delilah.
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0: 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Who is this?
21: This is Shayla.
0: So, Shayla, what can I do for you?
21: I was wondering if you could play me a song tonight because I've been having a lot of trouble with boys and friends, and I don't know, I was just kind of in a down mood tonight, so...
0: Kind of bummed out.
21: Yeah.
0: Did somebody give you the boot?
21: No. Well, there was this guy that I liked, and I liked him before my friend did. It kind of sounds immature, but my friend liked him, started liking him, and they were just talking, and they were saying some kind of mean stuff about me, and I don't know, it kind of put me in a bad mood, and she's not being a very good friend right now, so.
0: I was going to say, with friends like that, who needs enemies?
21: I know.
0: That's not a friend.
21: Yeah, everybody's been telling me that she's not being very nice right now, and I'm kind of noticing that. And
0: yeah, that's not the way friends treat friends.
21: Yeah, I'm just kind of upset about that because I was just kind of shocked that she's been acting like this.
0: Well, that can happen when boys, you know, come into the picture.
21: Yeah.
0: Sometimes you get kind of stupid and you forget your manners and you forget the friendship rules.
21: Yeah, and I'm hoping it's the only time she'll do it, but who knows?
0: Well, so your heart's hurting for two reasons. Number one, because you like this kid.
21: Mm-hmm.
0: And number two, because you've been betrayed by a friend.
21: Exactly.
0: Well, it's good of you to be able to acknowledge that it hurts your feelings. And let me try to find a good song for you.
21: Okay, thank you so much.
0: All right, hon. Good luck.

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keeping you company on a Talk About It Tuesday night. Do you do tacos on Tuesday? We do tacos, we do burritos, we do enchiladas, we do nachos, fish tacos. Might be my kids' favorite things to have on Talk About It Tuesday night. But I am here to keep you company, so let's talk about it. Tell me who you love and why you love them. Tell me who is on your heart tonight.

0: 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Hi, Mike. This is Delilah. What can I do for you?
1: Well, my wife and I have been married for 40 years this past April. And 6 years ago, unfortunately, she was diagnosed with multiple myeloma. And she's my little champion. She's the wind beneath my wings, and she's my rock. And I just wanted to celebrate that.
0: What's her name?
1: Her name is Pam.
0: All right. You made it 40 years. You celebrated a 4-0 anniversary.
1: Yes, in April.
0: You know what that means?
1: What does that mean?
0: That means you qualify for the official Fred Flintstone Happy Anniversary song. Happy anniversary, happy anniversary, happy anniversary, happy anniversary. So tell me about this little fighter, this feisty thing that God has blessed you with all these years.
1: Well, she is just everybody's favorite friend. She's the best wife, mother, sister that anybody could have. There isn't one person in this world that has anything negative to say about her. And she is just the rock that keeps me going.
0: Wow. 40 years later, and you're still smitten. You're still grinning.
1: My favorite wife ever.
0: I can say that about my husband, but unlike you, he's not my only husband ever.
1: I'm a one and done. I found the best and forget the rest.
0: Well, it took me a while. Sometimes you got to kiss a lot of toads before you find that handsome prince.
1: Nobody bats a thousand.
0: Yeah, I struck out more than once, but God has blessed me, and for 20 years, we've been going strong, so I rejoice in that. I will play a sweet song for this woman who is your rock and the wind beneath your wings and everything good.
1: Thank you, Delilah.
0: Thank you. God bless you.

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1: Hi there. Hello, my friend. I am so glad that you've decided to come and hang out with me. I mean that. I appreciate the fact that in this crazy, crazy, tumultuous world that we live in, you take time out of your schedule to spend time with me. I know that there's a whole lot going on out there, a whole lot that might scare you, might terrify you. But you know what? Here's the thing. Being afraid is nothing but imagining bad things happening. Being afraid of the future, being afraid of what the future holds, is using your wonderful imagination to conjure up horrible images. And those horrible thoughts might be based in reality. No doubt about it. But if you are going to use that brilliant imagination that God has given you, why not imagine the best happening? Why not imagine good happening for yourself and for others? A lot of people don't want to imagine good things happening right now because then they think that somebody else won or somebody else is right and they are wrong. That, my friend, is insane. If you're going to use your imagination in these trying times we're living in, imagine good things for you and your children and those that you love, and then take steps to make those things good. Imagine people coming together. Imagine reaching out in love to others. Imagine a brighter future, a better future. Imagine good things happening to you. Imagine you making your dreams come true. And then take the steps necessary to make those dreams a reality. Something to think about tonight. You're listening to Delilah.
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0: friend. And when I first met her, we clicked. And I thought she was so great because she listened to your show.
1: If I were going to pick a friend, that would definitely, you know, be one of the qualifications. All right. Are you funny? Funny's first. They got to be funny. If you're going to have a best friend, somebody to hang with, they have to have a sense of humor.
0: Yes.
1: Funny's first. Loyal is second.
0: Yeah,
1: don't need some backstabbing, you know what, lying to your face, stabbing you in the back, taking advantage of you, hurting your heart, lying in behind this or that. And then the third thing would be, you know, do you listen to the Delilah show?
0: Definitely.
1: So you want a good friend, best friend?
0: Well, actually, she's been going through a lot lately. And what I want is just for you to play something for her, just to reassure her that everything is really just going to be all right. And that it's going to be all right just because I love her. And nothing that she's going to have to go through is she going to have to go through alone.
1: Even if she gave up the Delilah show, I think you'd still love her.
0: Yeah, but she'll never do that.
1: I will find a good song that says that, girlfriend. Thank you for being such a faithful friend.
0: You're welcome. Thank you, Delilah.

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0: 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Wherever you are, whatever you're doing on this summer night, I'm glad you are spending time with me. I'm glad you let me be a part of your evening. I am here to celebrate with you the fact that there is so much to rejoice in, so much love and so much goodness, and I want to share it with you tonight. You're listening to The Lila.
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8: Hi, Jonathan. 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What can I do for you?
9: Good evening, Delilah. I don't know if you remember, but about 5 years ago, you and I talked. It was at a very dark point in my life. By some miracle, I got through and talked with you. And we talked for a couple minutes, and then we said a prayer. That night, after your prayer, I felt some hope. And I decided that there's something out there that I'm supposed to still do. I ended up moving to a different state and starting fresh there. At this point, I can tell you financially, I'm at the very end. I'm at the last little bit of the tunnel. And the light's so bright, it's blinding me.
8: Future's so bright, you gotta wear shades.
9: Oh, brighter than that even. And I just remembered how far back I've come. And I just knew I had to call and tell you and your listeners that no matter how dark a day it is, no matter how bad it seems, all you got to do is hold on, because tomorrow's another day, and you will get through it.

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0: So are you having a good night tonight?
1: Did you have a great day today? 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And mostly, did you laugh a lot? 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Share some fun, share some frivolity, mostly share some hope. So come on in, kick off your shoes, and make yourself at home.

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1: So is Alicia your girlfriend, your fiancé?
2: No, she's my fiancé.
1: Fiancé, and when are we getting married?
2: She set the date for January 1st next year.
1: She set the date?
2: Well, it came out almost 3 years ago. She asked me to marry her. I didn't know why she wanted me, but she has told me how great I am and everything else, and now I believe that through loving her, expressing my love to her, I found out that I am a wonderful person who has so much to give, and I want to give it all to her. And I have never felt so much love from somebody in my life.

0: 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There's a Swedish proverb that somebody on my staff found that says, a life without love is like a year without summer. A life without love is like a year without summer. Summer's the best part, the sweetest part. And the love in our life, be it with our sweetheart, our lover, our best friend, our children, that love is the sweetest part of life, like cold watermelon on a hot summer day. I hope tonight your life is filled with love. 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
1: Hi, good evening. Who is this?
2: This is Eric.
1: Eric, what can I do for you?
2: Well, hopefully you'll be able to get me out of the doghouse.
1: Uh-oh, why is Eric in the doghouse?
2: Eric made a little mistake and didn't think it was a big mistake, but it turned out to be a big mistake.
1: Okay, you got to be a little more specific with me, bud. How little was this mistake?
2: Well, a couple of weeks ago, an old friend of mine had called, a girl I had dated from the past, but now she was just a friend, and she's going through a divorce. And she had called me, you know, out of the blue, because she, you know, just wanted somebody to talk to. And I made no big deal of it. I let her know up front that I was dating somebody. And I forgot to tell the girlfriend now that she had called and I had talked to her on the phone. And it kind of took away that trust thing a little bit with her.
1: Yeah? let's think about this. Kind of took away that trust thing with her.
2: It did.
1: Yeah, Eric, when you're, you know, dishonest and deceitful and omit facts, that sort of affects our trust level.
2: It does. And like I said, I was straight with the girl when she called and I didn't think nothing of it.
1: And you're sincere with me when you're telling me this is straight. You weren't playing games. You weren't really interested. You weren't thinking, well, if plan A doesn't work, I've got this one on the backup.
2: You know, there's nothing I can say.
1: Let me see what I can do to help you out, buddy. Have a good night.
2: You do the same.

0: Magic 98.9. You know what? It's okay to be a beginner at something. It's okay to be mediocre at something. You don't have to be the best. I used to think if I couldn't do something perfectly, if I couldn't do it very well, if I couldn't be fabulous, I wasn't going to do it. And then I realized there's a lot of things I'm never going to be fabulous at. There's one or two things I'm really good at, but only one or two things. Most stuff I'm not that good at. I love to can. I love to garden, but I'm not great at canning. I am nowhere near the caliber my mother or my grandmother, grandmothers were at canning things. That's okay. That's okay. I don't have to be the best. I still enjoy canning, so I'm going to do it. I'm not a good baker. I am not good at baking cookies or baking cakes. I forget that they're in the oven and I burn half of what I bake, maybe more than half. That's okay. My kids have learned to love eating burnt cookies. It's okay to not be the best at something. Just do what you love. Do what you love. If you have a vision in your mind, keep walking towards it. We'll be back. You're listening to Delilah.
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19: Megan, hi, this is Delilah. 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
20: I'd like you to dedicate a song for my sister, Emily. 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

Are you one of those people that has a really hard time articulating your feelings? 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We're here to help you do that, to play songs to encourage your heart and to let you share heart to heart with the folks that mean so much to you.

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1: Hi, thanks for calling. This is Delilah, who's with me on the phone line this evening.
2: Hi, I'm Tamara.
1: Tamara, welcome. What can I do for you?
2: I just wanted to dedicate a song to my boyfriend.
1: Okay, what's his name?
2: Kyle.
1: And tell me what you want to tell the world about Kyle.
2: He's the love of my life, and I just love him very, very much.
1: How long have you been dating?
2: We just had our 8-month anniversary.
1: And how old are you?
2: I'm 21.
1: So old enough to kind of have an idea of what you want or expect in a life partner?
2: Yes.
1: And this is the love of your life, you think?
2: Yes.
1: You're convinced?
2: I'm convinced.
1: Well, I can hear the smile in your face clear over here in the studio. So let me find a song for you.
2: Thank you.
1: You have a great night. Thanks for listening.

0: 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Tonight's Delilah's Dilemma is from Linda, who says, I know in this economy one should be happy they have a job and can make a modest living. However, my dilemma is that my job is making me sick. My boss is a micromanager who never passes up a chance to belittle me and ask me to my face, what's wrong with you? I'm in my mid-50s. I'm financially sound. I'm married and have wonderful grown children. I am of above average intelligence and I'm currently working in finance. I have outside creative hobbies. I do charity work. My health is good, except lately I'm stressed to the point of nausea and all the ugliness that comes with this job. My friends tell me I need to find another job. At this point in time, I'm willing to take a cut in pay or take a part-time job in the evenings. I know others have bigger problems than me, and I don't like feeling sorry for myself, but I'm nearing the end of my rope, and I'm on the verge of tears all the time. Even my doctor is warning me. Employers don't want someone my age, and there's so much competition from younger people who have higher educations than me. Going to night school is out of the question. I don't have the energy to do that. I feel stuck. Can you help me? From Linda. Linda, girlfriend, I will have my words of advice for you coming up next. You're listening to Delilah.
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1: Tonight's Delilah's Dilemma is from Linda, who is working at a job with somebody who is cruel and unkind. You know what I find amazing, Linda, is that you spent four sentences in your letter to me defending yourself, telling me that you are married, you have wonderful grown children, you're of above average intelligence. In other words, you were arguing with this idiot boss and his question of what's wrong with you to me. You don't need to prove that to me. You don't need to prove it to you. You don't need to prove it to anybody. You sure as heck don't need to prove it to him. What you need to do is to change your thinking and stop giving him permission to steal your joy. So why are you letting his cruel, abusive words affect you? So when he walks in and says you're not smart or there's something wrong with you, it's as ludicrous as him saying that you're a bicycle built for two. You know what you are: an intelligent, competent, beautiful, loving, charitable woman. Don't let his stupid lies steal your joy. Instead of getting up in your head and arguing with him, you need to say a prayer and say, God, I know that I am fearfully and wonderfully made. I know that I am smart and capable. So please don't let his stupid, cruel words steal my joy. And then you go about your day doing your business. You either do that or you choose to believe that the talents and the gifts and the skills you have are valuable. And you walk out and you say, I don't need this mess. So you can either choose to not let him steal your joy, or you can exercise your options. Either way, stop letting this idiot hurt you, okay?

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1: A minute ago, I was talking about how tough it can be at night. That's when the boogeyman comes out, isn't it? It's not just kids that get spooked at night. Our imaginations come to life. But why is it when you imagine the future, you always imagine the worst? When I imagine my future, when I close my eyes or I imagine the future for my children, I never imagine the worst. I don't. I always imagine the best. If I'm going to spend my time daydreaming and imagining, I'm not going to put fears and nonsense into my own heart. I'm going to imagine the best. I'm going to imagine glorious things, wonderful relationships, and a life filled abundantly with love. I hope that's what you're imagining tonight. 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
13: Hi, good evening. Who is this?
14: Oh, they call me Angel, which is my nickname, Delilah.
13: What can I do for you, Angel?
14: Well, what I wanted to do is thank you for your show, first of all, because you do help me get through the tough times I'm going through.
13: Well, thank you for that. Now, is there a song I could play for you tonight? Somebody special on your heart, something good you want to share with me?
14: Yes, ma'am. I want to tell you that faith is so important in everybody's life, and I haven't given up on God, and He did finally answer my prayers. My children want to see me, and I get to see my children and my grandchildren now.
13: So you want a song of rejoicing, a song of celebration?
14: Yes, ma'am, I do.
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1: Let me be your hero. 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

If you are a newcomer, welcome to the show. We get together every night to take your calls, to share your stories, and to try to put things back into perspective after a long day. I know you can be so tired and overwhelmed and exhausted at the end of the day, and we're here to add a little clarity, a little peace and solitude to your night.

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1: Hi, Sandy. Welcome to the Delilah Show. How are you tonight?
2: I'm doing great.
1: I understand you're reminiscing. You've got some memories that are just sort of ruminating in your heart, and you want to share those. Who are you thinking about?
2: My stepfather.
1: What's his name?
2: His name is Bruce.
1: And what do you want to tell me about Bruce?
2: I just want to tell you what a wonderful man he was and how he took us and just made a great, wonderful life for us, for me and my sister and my mom. And he just, anything that you can think of that a childhood would be great at, that's what he gave us, everything.
1: So he helped create memories that have lasted a lifetime.
2: Oh, yeah, he was there through the good times and the bad. He pushed guys away from me when I was too young, and he helped me in school when I wasn't getting along with other kids. He was just a great, great man.
1: Let me find a song for him and for you. Thank you for calling.

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1: So what in the world is going on in your world? Is there peace in your heart? Is there peace in your family? Is there peace in your relationships? Or are you fussing and fighting and trying to fix things and trying to make someone stop drinking or drugging or stop being crazy or make somebody grow up and be responsible? And you can't. Nothing you can say or do will bring about that change. So what do you do? What do you do to find serenity? To make sure your heart is filled with hope in the midst of the storms of life. I hope this show brings that kind of peace to your heart where you finally throw up your hands and say, I can't fix this. Nothing I can do to fix it, so I'm going to stop enabling and I'm going to let that person who's doing destructive things come to their senses on their own. If you're at that place right now where you finally realize that there's nothing you can do to change an adult who doesn't want to change, then you will find peace, the peace that surpasses all understanding. You're listening to Delilah.
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1: Hi, who is this?
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1: Shelly, what can I do for you?
2: I'd like to tell you a story, Delilah.
1: All right, who's on your heart?
2: My family. First of all, I have two older sisters named Melanie and Melissa. I have two brother-in-laws, Justin and Jose, and a niece named Kayla. And I just want to mention them before I forget them. But I have the most wonderful, amazing parents, Delilah. They have been through everything. They've been there for me and my twin sister. I just want to let them know that I love them. My best friend Amanda has been there for me also.
1: So, a song for your family to say thank you.
2: Mm-hmm.
1: Thank you for believing in me and for being there for me and seeing me through all these challenges.
2: Yep.
1: All right, I will do that for you. You have a good night.
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1: Thank you for letting me be a part of your night. Thank you for letting me sneak through the airwaves and into your hearts and into your homes. 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Do me a favor. Take some time out of your Wednesday schedule to slow down and love someone. Good night. 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
5: Hi, welcome. Who is this?
6: Hi, this is Kathy.
5: Kathy, good evening.
6: How are you?
5: This is Delilah. What can I do for you?
6: Well, I had written into your show because I was listening one night and something just, you know, sort of made me write because I have always felt our stories were similar. And in that, I was married to an alcoholic, and I left him after a long marriage, and I quit drinking, and, you know, gave my daughter 2 good years of high school away from all of that. And I don't know, I was listening because I do medical transcription at night at home, and I always listen to your show because it helps keep me going. And I guess you were giving advice to someone, and it just, you know, I thought it was a nice thing that you were telling them. You were giving them hope. And, you know, being a single girl at 50, I think that's a good thing. Although I do miss taking care of a family, but maybe someday.
5: Well, what will be, what is meant to be, will be. In the meantime, let's just celebrate whether we're married or single, in love or not, have a partner or don't. Just, you know, the very fact that we're here to enjoy life.

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Hello, hello. Welcome to Wednesday. My name is Dana McKay. Love hearing from you on the talkback mic on the iHeartRadio app. While you're listening to us there, it's that little red microphone. So if you've got something you want to say or just want to let me know what job you do that has you up this late at night, please use that talkback mic on the iHeart app.

0: 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Thanks so much for listening. My name is Dana McKay, and this is a question for the guys. Let's say you take a woman out a couple of times, you ask her out again, and then you just don't follow up and you never go out. Like, what's going on there? Please let me know. Because this happened to me recently. This guy asked me to go out multiple times, drove an hour and a half to hang out with me multiple times. We had plans over the weekend and he just never followed up. So I'm curious to know, like, what is going on here? You can leave me a talk back on the iHeartRadio app while you're listening to us there. It's that red microphone. Or you can send me a DM on Instagram. I'm at Dana McKay Radio.
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It's Dana McKay, and who knows where gas prices will go next. Now, the average across the country above $4 again. And if you need cash to fill up your gas tank, we've got it for you starting at 9 a.m. Win $1,000.

Magic 98.9 is playing Alaska's Best Variety. I'm Dana McKay. Thanks for having us on. Whenever my son and I are planning a trip somewhere and we have to fly, he always wants to go on Southwest.

0: 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But when it comes to the snacks, a couple of airlines get high marks for the food that they serve. A new survey found that Delta has the best snack game in the sky, earning 30% of the vote. Passengers like the Cheez-Its, the Biscoff cookies, the Sunchip minis, and the Made Good granola bars. Southwest and JetBlue tied for second place. I actually really like the Southwest little snack pack that's got the little tiny crackers, some cheese crackers in there, pretzels. Love those. And my son does too.
1: All right, class, tell me about your weekend. 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

Magic 98.9, the home of Magic Mornings with Stu. So happy to know Adele is apparently working on new music now. It'll probably take her a couple of years to get an album done, but at least it'll be coming at some point. This is Easy on Me.

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1: 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Well, of course, we Google it. Using search data, the most often searched word so far in 2026 is gaslighting. Now, if you don't know what it is, gaslighting is when someone persistently lies or denies facts to make you doubt your own memory. These people will try to make you think you are crazy. 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

0: 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That's Rihanna, and please don't stop the music. 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

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I'm going to try to clear a few things up about what's actually recalled in just a couple minutes.

0: best variety, Magic 98.9. Are you avoiding fruit and salad greens because of this parasite outbreak? Or are you like, whatever? I asked this question on my Facebook page. You can follow me there at Dana McKay Radio. And I got a ton of responses and it was very mixed. There are some people who are avoiding just lettuce specifically or salad greens until they really get to the bottom of it. Others said, I'm just going to eat whatever I want. The chances of getting it are pretty low. So the FDA says they still believe that the Cyclospora parasite came from the iceberg lettuce from Taylor Farms that was also distributed to Taco Bell restaurants, even though that test they did was a false positive. So you still want to avoid that lettuce for now.
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1: It's Dana McKay. Thanks so much for listening. Now, you've probably heard of Airbnb, where you rent somebody else's home for a short period of time. Well, now there's an app called Swimly. It's really grown since COVID. 2 million users will dive in a Swimly pool this summer. Basically, Swimly is when you pay to use someone's private pool by the hour. So if you've got a pool at your house and you're looking to make a little bit of extra money, some people are paying hundreds of dollars an hour in order to use people's pools. So not a bad idea. A couple hours for a pool party and they've got to clean up after themselves. Sounds like a good deal.
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Imagine having a baby when you didn't know you were going to have a baby. This happened to a couple, and the story's crazy. That's coming up.

0: 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I'm Dana McKay, and I've had two children, and my pregnancies were not easy. So I'm always fascinated by stories. You know, once in a while, you'll hear about a woman who gives birth, and she had no idea she was pregnant. This happened to a couple. They're from Rhode Island. They were in the Tampa area getting ready for a cruise. They were visiting friends, and then they were going to get on the cruise. And the woman had abdominal pains, and she went to the emergency room, and they said, oh, you're in labor. And she said, what? Didn't know she was pregnant. They're very happy to have a baby. They weren't planning to have a baby right now, but, you know, they are excited at this point after, I think, the shock wore off. They named the boy Sebastian, but a lot of people are like, hello, why didn't you name him Cruz? The Cruz, by the way, is going to have to wait. But how crazy is that?
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Magic 98.9. It's Dana McKay keeping you company overnight with gas money for you coming up later on this morning. It's $4 a gallon. That's the average across the country right now. And if you want $1,000 to fill up your gas tank, we've got that coming up at 9 a.m.

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1: It's Dana McKay, and you could drink up to 5 cups of coffee a day and still be good. That's safe, according to a new report from the American Heart Association. Now, drinking caffeinated coffee without added sugars, flavors, or cream was linked to a lower risk of type 2 diabetes, heart disease, stroke, and heart issues. The average American drinks 3 cups of coffee a day. 5 cups might give us the shakes or the jitters. That's what it would do to me. And then, of course, if you're using sweeteners and creamers and all that kind of stuff, that's going to add calories and all kinds of other stuff that probably isn't good for you. But 5 cups of coffee a day, apparently, not a big deal.
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It's actually pretty cute. I'll tell you more about that in a few minutes.

0: Alaska's best variety, Magic 98.9. Always love a good viral animal video. And this one's not a cat or a puppy. It's Jimothy the raccoon. So he's a raccoon that lives in Seattle. And he has a really short neck. And you've got to see this raccoon. Just different looking, totally adorable. Now, I get freaked out, you know, if I'm, you know, somewhere at night and I see a raccoon, I'm like, oh, because I actually have a friend who got attacked by a raccoon, believe it or not. Scary. But this Jimothy the raccoon is adorable. You'll have to look it up.
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0: according to a new study, eating spicy foods could have a positive impact, lowering the risk of heart disease and stroke. Now, researchers aren't completely sure why, but they think capsaicin, I don't know if I'm saying that right, but capsaicin, the ingredient that gives chili peppers their kick, may help boost levels of HDL, which is the good cholesterol. There's another benefit. When food is packed with flavor from spices, you're less likely to reach for the salt shaker. And I definitely eat way too much salt. In fact, I don't care how spicy something is, I still want it to be a little bit salty.
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1: That's Rascal Flatts. 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Good morning. It's Dana McKay. And if you like spicy food, well, that could be good for your health.

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0: Morning, Jill. How are you?
1: Oh, good morning. You didn't see me yesterday, but I saw you, Valentine.
2: Oh.
1: After the show yesterday, I was in my car, naked from the waist down. And all of a sudden, I hear... And I just thought, oh, God, no. And there's Val coming down the stairs into the parking garage. And I'm sitting there in my back seat. And I look at him. And he just kind of just kept going. And I thought, okay, this is good. He's not going to see me. Then he starts singing. And I'm like, get in your car. He was taking pictures by his car. Oh, he was doing
2: taking pictures of what? I think he saw.
1: No, I saw later what he was doing. But I was like, what is this man doing? Get in your car so I can continue changing. But I just sat there. It was like a very vulnerable moment because my pants were off and I'm looking at Valentine.
3: Why were you in the car with your pants off in a public parking garage?
2: Yeah, this is on you, dude.
3: It's literally like the busiest parking garage level in the building.
1: Changing, but it was just so funny.
3: It's P1. Everybody comes in and out. This is after the show?
1: Yeah, and I'm right on the ramp that everyone has to take.
3: It's like 11:30 in the morning. People coming down for lunch, going whatever, and you're changing pants in the back of your car, and I'm the weirdo?
1: I just remember, like, taking my jeans off, like, off my ankles, and I just thought to myself, gosh, I'm so glad that Val and I didn't walk down together today, and then within seconds, I hear you whistling. I'm like, no!
3: But even if we'd walked down together, I'm pretty sure you would have paused the taking of the pants off.
2: She had no time. She had to take those pants off. She was in a rush.
3: Oh, cyclospora.
1: No.
3: Is that what happened?
1: No.
3: So were you in the back your RAV4?
1: I was in the back.
3: Right? Do you have tinted windows?
1: No.
3: And you said I made eye contact with you?
1: You, like, looked that direction. And I think, like, your face was just looking forward.
3: Right.
1: But
3: right,
1: I thought,
3: right.
1: Oh. Gee, so I stood really, really still.
3: You're standing with your pants off in the car?
1: No, I was sitting with my pants off, and I was just like... But, like, my butt was on the seat, and I just thought, this is so weird. I can see Val, but I'm not wearing any pants. It was the weirdest thing.
3: So, but I wouldn't have seen if I looked over anyway, because you would have been beneath the window line.
1: Thank goodness.
3: So, that's what I'm asking.
1: Yeah.
3: I wouldn't have seen it?
1: No.
3: So, the only way to have seen it, if I walked over and said, hey, Jill, knocked on the window and made you roll down the window,
1: yeah.
3: Or if I looked in at that point, I would have seen stuff.
1: Right. But it was just a weird, weird feeling.
3: I was taking pictures with a large pallet of toilet paper that iHeart had down there. And I was like making some cyclospora joke or something about
2: that's
3: it.
2: That's pretty good.
3: Yeah, I did multiple pictures. I did.
1: I saw it on his Instagram later and I was like, that's what he was doing. Okay.
3: You thought I was getting pictures of you sneakily?
1: No, I knew you were posing near something. I just didn't know what those boxes were.
3: Yeah, I was posing near your butt.
2: And you're just watching him there.
3: So if we zoom in on that photo, will we see you naked in the background?
2: Oh.
1: I don't know.
2: That would be something.
1: Gosh, just a look of fear on my face.
3: Uh-huh. Let me take a little look-see here.
1: Oh, man.
3: Take a little look-see. I'm going back to my recently deleted, because I didn't keep those photos. I didn't need to. Okay, here we go. Toilet paper. Where were you parked?
1: Just directly in front of your car, but just up on the ramp.
3: On the other side of the bar?
1: Yep.
3: Were you backed in?
1: Yes. Oh, no.
3: Is that her car?
2: He's got you.
1: Can you see anything?
3: I see, your face and your top, but I can't see your bottom.
1: Thank God.
3: I can't see your bottom.
1: Oh,
3: I don't know. I'm
1: going
3: to have AI take a look at it. Wow, that's very funny, but yeah. So, is that your car, right there?
1: 100%. That's me. Oh, gosh.
3: Wow. All right, let me hit save on these. That's creepy. Pants off in the car. Yeah, I've had to change in the car before. It's so hard.
1: Mm-hmm.
3: You know, you just worry about somebody coming past the window and stuff like that.
1: And also just not enough room to pull up some biker shorts because already you're just kind of squeezing into them and moving around. And so it was tough to
3: Why were you putting on biker shorts?
1: Because I was going to work out.
2: Wow, that seems like the breaking news.
1: Excuse me?
3: Hold on.
2: It's just new for you.
3: You've never worked out in 20 years, it seems like.
1: Excuse me?
3: You went to work out where?
1: I'm walking.
3: So you had no underwear? It was just the biker shorts?
1: No. I always change my underwear when I change my pants. You guys don't?
3: No, I didn't know. So you were totally naked?
1: 100%. Completely naked.
3: No, I used to wear biker shorts without underwear because they were kind of built for that.
1: Oh, these aren't.
3: Were they padded in the back?
1: No, I'm not riding a bike in my biker shorts.
3: another thing that just doesn't fit. I'm not riding a bike in my biker shorts. All right.
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18: 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Wake up with Stu in the morning.

0: Jill was talking about having fibroids when she was younger, a number of years back, right?
1: Yeah.
0: And I didn't know what they were. I didn't know how painful they were. And I said, oh my gosh, I'm so sorry. And this was her response. She laughed in my face. All of a sudden, it's like, ah.
1: And you caught me off guard. You're like genuine concern.
0: I have genuine concern all the time for my friends.
1: All morning long, I have to hear no concern.
0: I have nonstop concern.
1: Don't caught me off guard.
0: I have nonstop concern. Whenever you tell me your MS issues, I'm always concerned.
1: That is true. That's
0: yes,
1: true.
0: Exactly.
1: I mean, off the air, the funny jokes.
0: What jokes?
1: The jokes like, okay, what are you doing over here?
0: What are you talking about?
1: Okay.
0: Please explain. I was genuinely concerned. And I know he started laughing. You started laughing.
1: Yeah.
0: And I asked what they were and he explained it. And then I was like, I didn't have any idea it was so painful. Because I know about your MS and the pain you go through that.
1: Yeah.
0: I had no idea. So I said, I'm sorry. And that's what I got.
1: I know. It's because.
0: What does that mean?
1: Like maybe 3 minutes before that. We're
0: what?
1: Off the air and I what? Walked over there and you go. And I want everybody to know you're joking with this. And we laugh about it. But I walk over there and you go, what are you doing in my area? And just like the juxtaposition of both of them just made me laugh.
0: 3 minutes had gone by. I was a new man.
2: That's an entirely new world.
0: It's a different world, right? That's Aladdin stuff, babe. That's a whole new world.
1: Oh, I'm proud of you for knowing that. Talking like that one.

0: John's got the music trending news.
1: So Kelly Clarkson has a pretty fun viral moment right now. She just kicked off her Las Vegas residency this past weekend. And at one point, she told the crowd that she thought she got cyclospora. She said, I don't know if I've got that thing where people eat the lettuce and, you know, all that stuff happens to you. She said she had a mid-show emergency. And this is why I love her. She said, you know that scene in the movie Bridesmaids?
2: No.
1: She said, that's got nothing on what she had.
3: Oh, no.
0: She said that on stage?
1: On stage.
0: Left the stage to go do that and then came back and said it?
1: Yes.
0: Oh, dear God, the people in the front row, when she turned around,
1: everybody about it.
0: Started walking back towards the mic, I'd panic.
1: And she said she'll likely be single till she's dead. Love, Kelly. I'm John Cavucci. That's what's trending in music.
4: For all the times that you rain on my parade, and all the clubs you get in using my name.

0: Jacqueline, good morning. How are you?
1: I'm good. How are you? Good morning.
0: We're doing all right. Doing all right. Hey, when you hear somebody say to you, "I'm sorry," do you laugh in their face or do you go, "Thank you"?
1: Oh, yeah. That's mean.
2: Well, but Jacqueline, you should know stuff that was said beforehand to me.
3: Oh, no. We've already gone down that road.
0: Jacqueline, what's going on today? How are you?
1: I had an incident this morning where my computer crashed this weekend, and I had a contact the help desk IT, and I go down there and I'm being super nice to him, and I asked him, because I started calling him Abu, because when I first met him, I couldn't say his real name. So I said, "Do you have a nickname?" For some reason, Abu has stuck in my mind. And so for months, I've been referring to this man as Abu. And this morning, I'm making small talk with him, and I said, so how'd you get the nickname Abu? And he goes, "You?"
2: Oh, no.
0: All right, so how did that happen? So it's not his name?
1: Oh, his nickname is Bebo, and I've been calling him Abu for freaking months.
4: Okay, in your defense,
1: so
4: though.
1: Nice.
0: So the guy's name is Bebo?
1: No, his real name is something I can't pronounce. It's like Abu Dhabi or something like that. So when I first met him, I said, what do people call you? Well, apparently he said Bebo, and I've translated it as Abu. And so for months, I've been referring to him
0: as
1: Abu.
0: Oh, God. So he's called Bebo? Hey, Bebo. And you thought that was Abu. Hey, Abu. Yeah. Hey, Bebo.
1: But he's never corrected me.
0: Yeah.
1: And so this morning, I find out I've been wrong this whole time. And just what a sweet guy, right? Like,
0: yeah, that is very funny.
4: That does happen a lot around here.
0: With wrong names?
4: Yeah. I mean, the security guy still calls me Joe.
0: Yeah.
4: Our friend Miriam, we got wrong for far too long.
2: It's Miriam? That's how you say it?
0: And yeah. It's not Miriam. It's Mariam. It's Mariam. So he's got it wrong,
4: I think Mariam was wrong.
0: Mariam? No, I think Mariam.
4: I think it was Mariam.
0: I think there's a bit of like a ch in it.
2: Oh.
4: Anyway, feel better because we do the same thing.
1: I just thought it was cute and sweet that he never corrected me.
2: Yeah, that's a nice guy.
0: I've had people like mess up my name before. I don't correct them, you know?
1: Valentine?
2: A lot of people put an M on the end, Valentine.
0: Yeah, I don't know why they do that.
2: Dr.
0: Why are you laughing
2: Oz
0: over there,
2: that.
0: Lauren?
2: I've never had anyone say Valentine.
0: Dude, people Dr. say Valentine's. They say Valentine's and Valentine.
4: Especially the kids.
0: I'm like, what holiday is Valentine? You know? All right, Jack. Listen, have a great day and say hi to Bebo.
1: You guys. I will. Bye, guys.
0: Bebo.
2: Bye.
0: Bebo to the wall.
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0: John, you're not here tomorrow. You're off. You're on vacation.
1: Gone. This is it for me.
0: Brian's back from his vacation.
1: Yes.
0: You're going on vacation.
1: He's handing me the torch and I'm leaving.
0: And you are not getting engaged as far as we know on vacation?
1: As far as we know, who knows? Anything could happen, but...
0: But you wouldn't say it now.
1: I wouldn't say it now.
0: Why would I even ask that question?
1: That's okay.
0: Once again, it's a test of the emergency mouth system.
1: I mean, my own girlfriend has asked the question, so it's okay.
2: She did.
0: She did?
1: Well, not directly, but she's like, should I get my nails done? And I was like, let's imagine
0: that's direct. That's
1: pretty direct.
0: That's very direct.
1: Pretty direct.
0: Should I get my nails done, right?
1: And I was like, you should always have your nails done. That sounds mean.
2: Your nails,
3: you should shave a little bit of the hair in that one finger.

0: Brian Burke walking in the door this morning.
1: Sorry, I'm late.
0: How we doing?
1: Sorry, I'm late.
0: Nice shirt.
1: Thank you.
0: Yeah. You look like you had fun with the wife.
1: Oh, my God.
0: Who got married?
1: My wife's cousin, Sean, married a woman named Moni.
0: Moni.
2: We learned her name.
0: M-O-N-I-E or something? Moni?
1: That sounds right.
0: Moni.
1: Oh, yeah. That's it.
0: There's a dirty version today, I just remembered.
3: I loved all the photos. It looked like so much fun.
1: Too much fun.
3: And Kyla looked beautiful. Oh, my gosh, that dress.
0: And her sisters, too.
3: Yes, right. All such pretty sisters.
0: Yeah. I saw some photos of Brian Burton's a little close to a couple of sisters.
1: We were taking photos.
0: What just little... you and Tama on the steps. I know that photo. A lot of people said, where's his hand?
1: Oh, my God.
0: Yeah. Well, you know, that's your business, buddy.
1: Thank you.
0: I mean, I've seen, like, is it Sister Wives or something? What do they call it, Joe?
3: Sisters with actual sisters.
0: So my kid is in, they know this, but I'm going nuts. My kid's in Boston. He's doing something called Frog Camp with his school. Frog being the mascot. Like yesterday we talked about, your mascot was?
1: The Titans.
0: Titans, and you were?
3: The Matadors.
0: Matadors. So imagine if this Matador camp or, you know, Titan camp somewhere. They pick different parts of the country, so kids from all around the country can go to that area. He picked Boston because, you know, I grew up in that area, so he wanted to check
2: out. He picked, like, one of the furthest places.
0: Yeah, no, Portugal was on the list.
2: Oh, wow.
0: I was like, don't even think about it. Don't even think, dude. There's no 529 fund for Portugal. Dream on. So anyway, he didn't text or call yesterday. Which is, it is what it is, you know? And I got a taste of it. I went to bed. I'm going up the stairs, and I tell my wife, I go, I'm so lonely. And I try to convince her we should start fostering kids.
3: You know? Val mentioned that yesterday.
0: Yeah, like legit, I'm thinking about it. Like, do we foster some kids? Any kids out there want to come live with me?
1: There must be a process other than that.
3: Yeah.
0: No, I don't think there is. You just go on the air. No, really, that's what it is. You go on the air and you say, listen, I have a nice house. You'd have your own room and you've seen my kids' life. Not bad.
2: Honestly,
0: would that be
2: a
0: life you'd like to lead?
2: Are listening, take that offer.
3: Yeah,
2: get that offer in there.
0: It's not bad. I make you dinner every night, you know?
2: It's like salmon.
3: You get to choose the menu as well, from what I understand.
0: Yeah. And I'd prefer a soccer player if we had one of those out there. Never had a daughter, so I'm kind of like, you know, that'd be nice, too. And then you get married. I get to do the father-daughter dance and stuff. That's a hard laugh, but wow. So anyway, so he texts me this morning. I was, you know, up and moving for work. And he texts me at 4:02 this morning. And he goes, okay, so we're going to the Sox game today because they're in Boston. And he writes, guess what else we're doing? And I go, what? And he goes, we're going to the top of the Prue with a crying face. The Prudential, if you don't know, the Boston area is a big, big building. And I always joked about it because it was a radio station back in the day that would go broadcasting from the top of the Prue, Prue, okay. Prue, Prue, Prue, Prue, Prue, Prue, Prue, Prue, Prue, like that, right? So I wrote back, ha ha, Kiss 108 used to always say broadcast from the top of the Prue. Oh, their antennas are up there. Studios might have been in the building during the old days. Not really sure, but I know one guy broadcasted from one of those floors. How you feeling? Try and eat some healthy stuff and lots of water, too. Boston has a way of offering up lots of crazy stuff. Oh, my God, those lobster rolls. They'll get you.
3: Oh, no.
1: Uh-oh.
0: Nothing.
3: Oh, yeah. Gosh.
1: You're too thirsty, man.
3: Came on too strong.
2: Yep.
0: I scared him off.
2: Yeah, we all learned that lesson at some point.
0: Oh, my God, dude. I scared him off.
3: You love bombed him.
0: I love bombed him. That's exactly what I did. I don't even know if it's red. I don't know. It says delivered. What does that mean? He got it. Just said,
3: it's on his phone.
1: Set the phone to the side for a little bit.
0: I haven't written back. I was going to say, did you get this?
2: He's probably showing all his homies, too. He's like, look at my dad's here.
0: No, he's not.
3: Is it too late? Can you unset?
0: Oh, God. No. Oh, I sent that at 4:03.
3: Oh, no.
0: I love bomb my own kid.
3: Oh, God.
1: It's sweet. You miss him. You haven't been away from him like this before. This is...
0: I mean, I saw him Sunday night, you know, but that Sunday night can be like 2 weeks ago. Who knows? I don't know.
3: I think because it's school related too, it's almost like, okay, this is what it's going to
0: be like. It's like a taste of stuff.
3: Yeah.
0: Right. It's like it's school related. Like August, he's off to school permanently and stuff. Oh, God.
3: Okay, well, we're here for you.
0: Yeah, thanks.
3: Let's turn your phone off.
0: What?
3: That way you don't
0: respond. But I missed something from him.
2: That would be way worse.
0: No, I'm not going to respond. But if I miss something, yesterday, I was on... find my iPhone. I wanted to make sure he got out of the airport and stuff to the hotel and everything, Santa. And it said, Colin is somewhere in this area. Was that your stomach?
3: No, that was me going, oh.
0: Oh, I thought I heard something else down there.
3: No, I hope not.
0: And I was like, in this area. So Chat and I went deep. He goes, well, you could have turned off precise location. And sure enough, precise location, when it's off, just as a general area, the city of Boston.
3: Oh, I didn't know you could do that.
0: Yeah, you can. You can turn off precise location. It'll give you a general area where the person is still.
3: I see that sometimes, but I feel like it's when they don't have like the service to show exactly where
0: they're
3: at.
0: That's what it turned out to be, please God.
3: Okay.
0: Because it popped up later on that he knew exactly where he was.
3: Great.
0: Thank God I didn't go, hey, did you turn off your precise location?
3: Oh, yeah.
0: Then he would have known it was there.
3: Yeah. Right.
2: We got to get you another kid, man.
0: That's what I'm saying, right? So listen, if you want to be fostered, you know, if you're out there, even if you're like, you're with some parents, you don't dig them, you know, like, they're not for me.
2: Yeah.
0: You know, maybe reach out and say, hey, you sound like a cool guy. You know, we could do some stuff together. You could be the one for me.
1: Oh, boy.
0: Right?
3: Yeah.
0: That's a contest, too. It's a great contest. No one else is doing that. Who wants to win a kid?
2: Win a happy home.
0: Right?
2: Yeah.
0: John, damn it. 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

0: People are saying do a talk back contest now for me to find another kid. That's not bad.
1: It's
0: so
1: bad.
0: I get to hear your voice. Why is this bad?
1: Please
0: Brian
1: stop.
0: Is three. Take one of his.
2: I don't know. For the summer, at least. I don't know. I'd be,
0: right?
2: I'd be down for that.
0: John's on fire this morning. Very nice. Very nice. Yeah, so there you go. My kid's going off to college and he'd be super lonely. So I thought, I said to my wife, I go, why don't we like do something like that?
3: Mm-hmm.
0: Foster or something.
3: That'd
0: or,
3: be wonderful.
0: Yeah, right?
3: Yeah.
0: She went back to watching The Housewives of some county.
3: Oh.

0: Cause I gotta have faith. Ooh, I gotta have faith. Because I gotta have
1: thanks to a lot of the kids that are reaching out now in the text line, offering up themselves to me. Very nice. Appreciate that. 31043. I said, with my kid going off to college, I don't know, foster a kid. And obviously, there's much more to that. It'd be a little tongue in cheek. But at the same time, I'm like, that seems like a good thing.
2: Yeah.
1: Or just, I mean, you can't, now you can't just grab a kid.
2: Well, no, absolutely that's not.
1: And if you did, you'd have to do full on Stockholm syndrome. You know, really. Like, would Micah, would he be cool coming over?
3: He loves your house. He loves you.
4: I think put some games in front of him.
1: White dad.
3: Exactly. That would be an easy transition.
1: Black mom. Huh. Darker skinned mom. My
3: sure.
1: wife. With a Hawaiian heritage.
3: Know. Yeah, okay.
1: What? That seems legit. So it'd be like a, it's not as much as a jump. You know, like, oh, wow.
3: Yes.
1: His own room, PlayStation, TV.
3: Ooh, there you go.
1: Pool in the backyard.
3: Toto yeah. toilet.
1: What are his grades?
3: Pretty good.
1: He okay, because then he'd be representing me if I fostered him.
3: Of right? course.
1: Does he go back to you at some point?
3: Yeah.
1: Is that the goal of fostering is to eventually, that's why Laura laughed so hard when I said, oh, and then if you come to me, then we'll do the father-daughter dance. And Laura's like, they're supposed to go back to the parents sometimes.
2: There is foster to adopt. I've been doing a lot of research.
3: Right.
1: Thank you. So, right, so you're in on this too. Okay, gotcha.
2: Well,
3: researching for him? That's so sweet.
1: No, it's for her, but I think hers might be a bit more legit.
2: Yeah.
3: I see.
1: Yours is coming more from the heart. Mine is coming from the selfish side of myself.
2: But yeah, fostering, from what I understand, is temporary, you know, to help out the parents.
1: Right.
2: And maybe, you know, they've gone down a path that they're trying to get back on the right path, you know, and you take...
1: What have you been doing with Micah? What path have you
4: guys
1: got down?
4: Saw him in New Orleans.
1: Yeah. Yeah, where was your kid? You're off in New Orleans with your wife at somebody's wedding. You didn't even know their name. My God.
3: I knew their name.
1: Micah, I'm here, buddy. And but then you got the whole brother and sister. That's a tough one, that one. He's going to want to see them.
3: Well, maybe they all stay with you?
2: Yeah, they can come on the weekends if three is too much, you know? Amaya and Maddox come over Friday night through Sunday.
4: So it's just a babysitter at this point.
1: Yeah, wait a minute. So was there an option to foster all three?
3: Sure, let's go.
1: But you've said that the two younger ones, Amaya and Maddox, are, I think, what you called a handful.
3: Yeah, that's putting it lightly.
2: And Micah's so sweet.
1: Micah's the best.
2: Oh.
1: How are his soccer skills?
3: He's getting good.
1: He's getting good?
3: He's getting better every day.
1: All right. He's in consideration. Have him do a talk back to be Val's new kid.
3: To pitch himself? Okay.
1: Yeah. There's something to this contest. All right. Topic tingles. Reach out 31043. I'll do mine first. Is there a job, something that you could fake for an entire day before people realize you have no idea what you're talking about?
3: Interesting. Okay.
1: What job, what career do you think you could pull off and fake for a day?
2: All right. Mine is, what did a friend do for you that you'll never be able to repay?
4: Okay. And then mine is, when's the last time you pulled an all-nighter? I just did that the night before last. I haven't done an all-nighter since, like, college.
1: All right, reach out, 31043.
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0: Diana, good morning. How are you today?
1: Hey, guys. Good morning. How's it going?
0: Doing all right. So last time you pulled an all-nighter, you got John's.
1: So the last time that I pulled an all-nighter was this past June at No Doubt. There was a bunch of us, or about five of us, that went to No Doubt. And after the concert, we started walking because we didn't want to pay for an Uber. And we hit up a few taverns, if you know what I mean. And
2: was this at the
1: a
2: Sphere?
1: A friend of mine. What's that?
2: Was this at the Sphere in Vegas?
1: It sure was. And it was phenomenal, by the way. So we're walking home. We hit up a few spots. And my friend has a brother that lives there. And we ended up Ubering over to his house that had a swimming pool. And so we're swimming. Before I know it, we are bowling. And before I know it, yeah, it was nuts, but I would do it all over again. And then before I knew it, it was breakfast time.
0: Sure.
1: And after that, I literally was sleeping in one of those loungers in the pool like a moron.
0: Yeah, and then she comes back with a horrible sunburn. You know what's funny about the entire story? Your taverns, which is funny. I love that word. Haven't used it in ages. And then all the stuff you did. You're doing all this after seeing No Doubt. I can guarantee you Gwen Stefani was sound asleep.
3: Oh, yeah.
0: She was already in bed like an hour and a half after that show.
1: Just, listen, some of my girls were sleeping at my friend's brother's house in the loungers at the pool. There was a few of us diehard swimming, but yeah, a couple of them were sleeping.
0: God, what a night. What a night.
3: Wow.
1: Oh,
0: all
1: yeah.
0: All right, Diana, thanks for calling in. Appreciate you.
1: Thanks, guys. Have a great day.

0: realize you have no idea what you're talking about. I think I could totally be a weatherman. Just talking about the clouds, talking about the weather, stuff like that. Mm-hmm. I think I could do it. You know?
1: Yeah. You're good at freestyling.
0: Right.
2: Yeah.
1: I bet you could do that easily.
0: This high pressure system coming down for the North Canada area. This is what's going to cause a lot of the temperatures to stay within this heat dome that we have here on the East Coast. Now, if you look across, I mean, I guess pull it off. You know? And then weathermen always stumble into other stuff too.
2: Right.
0: And you go, remember it was hot that one time I was at the Playboy Mansion, Billy, and I tell you, You know? Jill's was.
2: What did a friend do for you that you'll never be able to repay? My friend Sarah introduced me to my husband. And so I told her that I'm going to buy her breakfast for the rest of her life whenever we're together, but I feel like that's not enough. And I don't think I'll ever be able to repay her.
0: How many breakfasts have you got her?
2: So far, maybe like six.
0: Wow.
2: Yeah. Whenever Sarah, we eat breakfast together, I'm buying.
0: Like stop by today, Sarah. Stop by. John.
3: Tell me about your last all-nighter. I haven't pulled one of those since college. Like, I'm so regimented about my sleep schedule. But I pulled one this weekend. I kind of felt like young again. Saw the sun come up and I was like, wow. Like, this is what it used to be like all the time.
0: Oh. Yeah. There's a buddy of mine that we used to always party late when I lived in Dallas. He was like a night jock too. Like, he was on from 10 to 2 and I was on from 6 to 10 at night. And so we'd hit clubs and stuff. We go out to Denny's like afterwards and we'd come home. We talk on the phone tonight. We're really good friends. And we'd talk on the phone at night and stuff. And we always had this rule. If we heard the morning man sign on, we just hung up. Didn't even say goodbye because we're like,
3: gotta go.
0: Gotta go to bed, dude.
2: Oh. Yeah.
0: Like we heard,
3: that's funny. It's Kid Craddock in the morning.
0: Whoop, goodbye. Mm-hmm. Just hang up the phone. Didn't even say goodbye. One of us just hang up and go to bed. It's crazy. Lisa, good morning. How are you today?
4: Good morning. I'm so excited. I love you guys. I hear you every morning. So this is awesome. Oh, I'm so excited.
0: Thank you. Lise, okay, why are you up this hour of the morning? What do you do for a living?
4: Actually, I am a teacher, but I am working in summer school. I'm doing a summer school program for kids that have never had school before, just to get them ready before they start in fall.
0: Oh, that's fantastic. But, all right. So whose tingle would you like to get on board with?
4: Jill.
0: Go ahead.
2: Oh, okay.
4: Okay, so my story is at 35, I was diagnosed with breast cancer. It was a fluke. A nurse practitioner found it. And it was really unexpected, but they figured out it was going to be serious. So I got in really quick. They did the biopsy, and then they go, we got to go in there and take it out. And I tell my best friend, and she goes, I'll be there. I go, no, I don't want to make a big deal. I'm just that type of person. Mm-hmm. And I went for surgery, and when I got out, there she was.
0: There she was.
2: Wow.
4: Yeah. And so I knew that she was going, at that point, they already knew that it was stage 2, but it was my lymph nodes, and they knew that I was going to have chemo and everything.
0: Right.
4: So after that, you know, she stayed with me to help me recover, and then she said, you know what, we're going to get you out, and we're going to take you to get your mind off of this. So she took me out, and then she went and found me the perfect hat and scarves and stuff because we knew it was going to start pretty soon.
0: And she was there for that entire process.
4: Mm-hmm. Mm-hmm. And she doesn't live close by, so she came down and I'll never forget that.
0: So what did you promise her after that? Did you promise her breakfast every time you guys were together? Or was there any promise made by you?
4: No, just that we're always there for each other. We've been friends since like 84.
0: Oh, that's good.
4: We went to high school together. Yeah, okay. So it's been a long
0: How's your health now?
4: Time. What?
0: How's your health now? What? How dare you ask that? What a weird follow-up.
4: No, it's great. It's great. I've been cancer-free for this many years.
0: That's awesome.
4: Yes. It was a really good nurse practitioner, and she found this lump, and she said, you should get it checked out. I'll never forget her. Her name is Joanne.
0: You've got to do those self-exams, too.
2: Mm-hmm.
0: Even guys, self-exams. Mm-hmm. Not necessarily there. Guys could get breast cancer, but self-exams at other places. Yeah. You know?
4: Exactly.
0: All right. Thanks, Lise. Thanks for calling in.
4: All right. Okay, thank you. You guys are awesome. I love listening to you in the morning. I always, you're my number one on my car. And then in the morning, I wake up to you. You guys wake me up.
0: As it should be. A lot of people do set their Google or Alexa speakers for us to wake them up because they just love the sweet sounds of our voices.
4: I wish you did your coffee talk every day.
0: It's yeah, for sip. I know.
3: Coffee
0: I know.
3: Talk.
0: Listen,
3: coffee talk.
0: I know, Lisa. We're going to let you go. We got more callers, but that's because that John Peake and Brian Burton decided to cancel the first sip, a short, very short, small inspirational speech that I would do every morning. Don't you worry. Okay. You know?
4: Yeah.
0: This has been a test of the emergency mouth system, and it works. This is only a test. Thanks, love. Take care.
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0: Afterlife with Archie is coming to Disney Plus. This is a zombie horror comic that's now going to be a live action drama. And the creators of Riverdale are going to be a part of this. And the show is going to follow Archie and his friends battling a zombie apocalypse after a magic spell goes wrong. And it's going to premiere in Halloween of 2027.
1: Okay, this is very vaguely similar right away, Shaun of the Dead.
0: Oh, really?
1: There's no magic spell. The comedy, zombie, apocalypse, all that. Shaun of the Dead sounds exactly like that.
0: Oh, okay. I've never seen it.
1: You've never seen Shaun of the Dead?
0: No.
1: Oh, my gosh. It was great.
2: That's a classic.
1: Right.
0: Really?
1: Cult classic.
2: That might be the greatest zombie movie ever made.
1: It could be.
2: I love
1: that. And Shaun was S-H-A-U-N, if you were spelling it, was it? I think. Mm-hmm. Shaun of the Dead.
0: Okay.
1: About this English cat and all his friends and the zombie apocalypse. Very funny.
0: I'll add it to my list.
1: Yeah.
0: And Tom Brady, you may have seen these videos circling on the internet of him and Logan Paul just having some weird interactions. Mm-hmm. One included the middle finger at the World Cup. Another one included Tom Brady hitting it or slapping. I don't know.
1: He slapped and was like a weigh-in type thing or something?
0: Yes, yeah. It was something weird. Well, TMZ says there are indeed ongoing talks between Tom Brady and the WWE. So they could end up in the ring together. I'm Jill with Entertainment Headlines.
1: Just throw the football at the cane sauce and make Gronk fall in, you know? We don't need you doing WWE.

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0: Welcome to our little breakfast table. My name is Valentine. I've got an 18-year-old son who's off to college this fall, and I'm beside myself. And sometimes I'm cranky. Sometimes I'm hilarious. Sometimes I'm very emo. But it's your old pal, Val, sitting in chair one here, married 28 years with the 18-year-old son, Colin, my beautiful wife, Leilani. This is not arguably. She really is one of my best friends in the entire world, Jill.
1: Oh, why did you?
2: Oh, now you made her cry, dude.
3: Oh, Jill, wow.
1: That really got me.
0: Well, it's true.
1: I know.
0: And that's the picture we want to paint for new listeners if you're going to start crying.
1: That was just so sweet.
0: It was heartfelt. It's very true.
1: Thank you.
0: I said it before.
1: Thank you. I'm Jill, the oldest of three girls, and next week celebrating my 2-year wedding anniversary. This is our friend John.
0: That's
1: best friends.
0: No, that just dilutes what I said about you. If we started all best friending it down the line.
3: Kind of nice. Hey, I'm John. I grew up here. I like going to music festivals. And this right here is Brian Burton.
4: Wow, John. Thank you. That really meant a lot.
3: Yeah.
4: That you introduced me. Producer of the show. And of course, there's Laura, our social media director.
0: So if you're looking for some new friends, this is it. We're happy to be your friends. And everybody's welcome in the show. I don't want you to... God, that was an ill-timed cough. Everybody's welcome. No, I don't want you to feel like you're not welcome. And there's no inside jokes. If we do, we'll explain it and stuff. And this is just a group of friends just like you that just want to hang out and have a good morning. So always feel free, you, your family, to be part of that. Reach out, 31043. Something you like about the show, don't like, just be part of it. Interact, 31043. Now, later on this hour, we've got a segment called Camucci's Court. Today, it's the case of the home run ball hog.
3: Yeah, if you catch a home run ball, when do you have to give it to that cute little kid? What are the rules? We're going to find out today in Camucci's Court.
0: I think when you're an adult, you give it to the cute little kid.
3: We're going to find out. You got to hear this man's story, because I don't think so.
0: Okay. All right. Yeah, you're going to amp up the story, I'm sure, to make the kid seem like Satan or something. Yeah. Give it to the kid. It is the battle of the sexes. Representing the men. His name is Dick. Works as an IBEW worker and enjoys going on cruises. Dick, what's up, buddy?
5: Good morning. Good morning.
1: Representing the ladies, her name is Brittany. She's a PE teacher and enjoys playing with her toddler. Let's hear it for Brittany.
6: Hi, good morning.
1: Good morning.
0: Good morning, Brittany. Here's how it works, Britt. I'm going to ask you a few questions. Dick, Jill's going to ask you some questions. Best out of three wins. Still tied, the end of regulation. We go to a not-so-tough tiebreaker question. Let us start with the ladies. Which piece in chess can move in a L shape, an L pattern?
6: A king?
0: A knight.
6: The
0: knight.
6: A knight. Okay. Yeah.
1: Dick, in chess, what is the winning move where a king is under attack and has no legal moves to escape?
5: Chess?
1: No, checkmate.
0: Our current score is 0-0. What is the name of the yellow Pokemon that Ash is most famous for having?
6: Pikachu!
1: Dick, what color is the top of the iconic standard Pokeball?
5: Red?
1: Yes, that's right.
0: Our current score is 1-1. How many players are on the court for one basketball team at a time? For one team at a time, Brittany?
6: 5.
1: And Dick, how many players can be on the field for one team during a soccer match?
5: Boy, 6.
1: Oh no, 11. Ladies win. Brittany, you won a Battle of the Sexes championship certificate. Post it on social. Use the hashtag Valentine the Morning and share it with pride.
6: Awesome. Thank you so much.
0: Congrats, Brittany. Well, listen, Dick, as you exit the stage, this moment is entirely yours. You take it away.
5: I just want to say thank you for letting me play and just tell my wife to have a good day. I love it.
0: All right. Thanks, Dick. Appreciate it. Take care.
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0: Camucci's Court is coming up next, and it is a hot one today.
1: If you catch a baseball, when do you have to give it to that sweet-looking kid?
0: You answered it right there. If it's a sweet-looking kid.
1: But do you have to every time?
0: If the kid's demonic, no. But you said he's a sweet-looking kid.
1: We'll see about that.
0: Share the love with that small...

0: We are going to launch into Kamuchi's court.
1: Not yet.
2: He's fixing his microphone.
1: I'm trying
2: or his
1: to get
2: camera.
1: My camera ready because we're too cheap to have cameras in the studio. So yeah. Everybody's got these iPhones on sticks, and my stick is very limp today for some reason.
2: Must have.
1: All right. Brian?
3: Was there something that you could have had at some point?
2: just a few more seconds.
1: Yep.
0: Almost there. He's got it.
1: I'm rolling videos. Right. I'm always happy. All right. Go ahead, John. Take it away, Kamuchi's court.
2: Let's get into it. So Craig is on trial today. He says, hey, guys, I went to a baseball game with some friends this weekend and ended up catching a home run ball. Wasn't one that bounced first. It didn't roll under seats. I actually caught this thing clean. It was one of the coolest moments I've ever had. Like, I've been going to games my entire life, and I've never gotten anywhere close before. But the problem started about 5 seconds later. As soon as I caught it, people around me started pointing at this kid a few rows down. He was probably 8 or 9 years old. He was wearing a jersey and a glove, the whole thing, and it was his first baseball game. So once the crowd noticed him, everyone started doing that thing where they expect me to hand him the ball. He definitely looked up at me, all hopefully, too. But I awkwardly smiled, held onto the ball, and sat back down. Immediately, people around me started giving me looks, and one guy actually said, "Come on, man," loud enough for everyone to hear, and the section cheered for that guy. I felt like the villain for the rest of the game. Am I a jerk for keeping that home run ball instead of giving it to the kid?
1: Jill, what do you think? Jerk or not?
0: Not a jerk.
1: Okay.
0: I just feel like he's wanted this. I hate saying this because
2: say
0: it. If it was my niece or nephew, done. Balls to you. 100%. But this is the little kid's first baseball game. He's going to have multiple tries to get another baseball in his life.
1: Oh,
0: you know what
1: God.
0: I mean?
1: Oh,
0: I'm
1: my
0: sorry.
1: God.
0: I'm sorry.
1: Give
0: this
1: the
0: guy
1: kid
0: wanted it.
1: The ball.
2: Heck yeah, Jill.
0: This guy's
1: an adult. It's a ball. You can get it at Dick's Sporting Goods
2: no,
1: for like
2: no.
1: $3.
0: Yeah, no.
1: It's different.
0: It's special.
1: First off, it's not Ohtani's 500th or something
2: it
1: like that,
2: matter.
1: Okay?
2: This
1: it's just
2: guy's
1: a
2: been
1: home
2: a
1: run ball,
2: fan.
1: Whatever.
0: No.
1: Give the ball to the kid. It's a ball.
0: He's going to have more baseball games in the future.
2: He doesn't
0: need
2: the ball.
0: He's going to catch one.
1: Yeah, but it's going to mean so much more when you're a child. I hate these grown adults that run down to the sideline at the end of a baseball game trying to get an autograph, pushing kids out of the way or something like that, you know?
0: Well, that...
1: It's for kids.
0: That, sure.
2: That's the exception, though. Don't push a kid out of the way. If a kid was going to get a clean catch and you reach over that kid, that's wrong. If you push a kid to the side, if a ball bounces and you run, that's wrong. But if it comes straight to you, dude...
1: You give it to the kid.
2: He did give it to the kid.
1: You give it to the kid.
2: The kid inside himself.
1: Oh, get out of here.
2: He grew up always wanting a ball. There's a little kid in that
1: name. He's been waiting on that line.
2: He's stoked for that.
1: And he's sitting over there because I'm going to use that line at the right moment.
2: I'm cooking over here, dude.
1: Yeah, well, you're about to get put back in the stove for a bit more minutes.
2: There's no way. That kid needs to learn that, like, you can't just go to a game.
1: Yeah.
2: And expect, that's okay.
1: No,
2: that's okay.
1: Come on. You're an adult. You don't need the ball. That's going to make that kid's memory. You're going to look like a champ. And or at least have an extra ball in your pocket and do the switcheroo.
2: And give that kid a fake ball, lie to the kid.
1: Why not? That's fun, too.
2: Kid can keep going to games, and hopefully he gets one someday.
1: You don't need it.
2: That's
1: you're
2: fairness.
1: An adult. It's a ball.
0: But you're a fan, too.
1: Yeah,
0: and
1: I'm a fan.
0: It came right to you.
1: It's not autographed. It has no other value than just being a ball that was hit to you.
0: Yeah.
1: I can hit you one in the park if you catch it. It's the same thing.
2: It's not the same thing,
0: You're not
2: though.
0: A professional baseball player on my favorite team.
1: Yeah, but no one's going to know that anyway. It's a ball that sits in your mantle.
0: But he knows
1: that. I can tell you that was Babe Ruth's ball that got hit to me. Nobody knows.
0: I don't think he's a jerk.
1: No, that's because you're a Disney princess and you carry those backpacks.
0: But,
1: and you're a Disney adult, so you think adults should have this fun too.
0: No,
1: I get it.
0: That's different. If there's a kid around at a parade or with characters, by all means, kids go first for me. That's how I am. I know there's some people that don't.
1: Mickey throws a backpack or something, and it's just you. And there's other kids, but they aren't your nieces or nephews. Mickey throws something from some parade.
0: Okay, he's parade. What Ooh, is he? What is he throwing
1: I'm throwing
0: at me?
1: You a backpack? Yeah, a Mickey
2: lounge fly.
1: Nobody
2: backpack.
1: Else is gonna get today.
2: Limited
1: There's only
2: edition.
1: One lounge fly. Catch.
2: There are
1: the
2: only
1: little
2: so
1: kid
2: many
1: looks
2: of
1: up
2: those.
1: At you. You're gonna keep that.
0: Yes.
1: You're a monster.
0: Yeah, I am.
1: Wow.
0: A limited edition.
1: Child.
0: Lounge fly from Mickey.
1: Brian, what do you think?
3: I'm with you. This guy's a jerk.
1: Yeah. Because if it's the other team that you don't like, you throw that ball back.
2: Yeah, like if the ball
1: like
2: doesn't mean...
1: Like if my kid's at the game today, Red Sox game, and an Orioles hits that ball, a home run, he should throw it back in the field.
2: If the ball doesn't mean anything to you, of course, then it becomes a good deed, and good on you for doing that.
1: The ball shouldn't have meant anything, because that magical moment is for the child.
2: What if you've that's had his favorite
1: your
2: player?
1: Run. You've had your run, you've had your magical moments.
2: What if that's his favorite player, though?
1: Oh, get
2: if he
1: out
2: grew
1: of here.
2: Up watching.
1: You're a grown and man, you're 42
0: caught...
1: years old.
0: He's not going to, like, snatch the ball from the kid.
2: Correct.
0: It came right to him.
1: Okay,
0: it
1: yeah,
0: right
1: like it was a sign
0: him.
1: From God.
2: Yes.
1: Yeah. By the way, when the guy wrote in and told the story, people inherently always paint the picture because they know the answer they want to receive.
0: Didn't he say?
1: The guy wants to not be a jerk. So whatever it was, came right to me, just like it was handed to me.
2: Video footage, and that's exactly what happened. That's what happened.
1: What do you guys think? 31043 is our text line.
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0: Reach out, 31043. That's our text line.
1: This text says, in my opinion, it's the adult's ball. If the kid is wearing the jersey of the player who hit the ball, that kid should have the ball because it meant more to him.
0: Listen, I'll say this. If the ball is the 500th home run for Ohtani or something, or some kind of great, amazing record, you keep the ball, maybe sell the ball. I'm the guy that also gives it to the players sometime. I'll give it to the player, and then you get a little tour of the backstage area and stuff, right. You know, blah, blah, blah. So that's what I might do if it had meaning. If it's just a general foul ball, would you give a foul ball to a kid?
2: Depends.
0: You would keep a foul ball?
2: It depends.
0: It's a foul ball!
2: Who hit the foul ball?
0: Who cares?
2: If it's Shohei Ohtani's foul ball, I'm keeping the foul ball.
0: Oh, my God.
2: That's my foul ball. If I catch it fair and square...
0: You picking up Shohei Ohtani's gum off the ground if he spits it out and keeping that too?
2: If I do, it's mine.
0: Texan 31043. Good morning, James. Go ahead. You're on the air, man.
3: Hey. So I was thinking that, you know, we live in the age of technology. If you, right now you could catch a ball, you could take a picture of yourself with the ball, and then you can always give the ball to the kid.
0: That's nice.
3: That way you have a little memory saying, hey, look, I caught a ball.
0: Sure.
3: And then I also gave it up.
0: Yeah, or a shared memory with you and another human being. Why does society have to be so selfish they have to keep the ball for themselves? Don't we realize there's a community of people out there who are incredibly tribal in our very essence that we want to be together? Life is way too fast.
2: Walk down to the kid, let the kid take a picture with the foul ball, and then you take it back, and then you go.
0: Yeah, that's good. Kid, hold this, now give it back.
3: That just sounds cruel.
0: He's a cruel man. Jimmy, thanks for calling in, buddy. Take care.
3: You too.
0: All right, bye-bye. Marina, go right ahead. You're on the air.
4: Hi, Val. This is Marina, your favorite listener. So Tom Brady gives you a football, and everybody's telling you to give it to the child.
0: Yeah.
4: Would you?
0: So, first off, footballs are different. I'll tell you why.
1: No,
0: I'm going to tell you why. Let me just go my piece.
1: Football
0: is different because... You don't get to keep those in the stands. They come and get them. Same thing with soccer balls. Pele or somebody kick one into the stands. You know, you don't get to keep it. Pulisic kicks one into the stands. They come and take it back. Baseballs, they've got 400,000 of those things going out a year. You get to keep it. So whatever. You know?
2: Yeah, I mean, he is right.
0: A football had more value. A soccer ball would have more value if you got to keep it because no one gets to keep those. They come into the stands and they take them from you.
1: Oh, I didn't
2: still,
1: know that.
2: Though, like the value is subjective there.
0: Which is dumb, by the way.
2: Marina, I think you had a very great point. Did you?
0: No, I had no point. You're standing on no legs here. You got sea legs. You're shaky ground, Marina. All right, thanks, Marina. Have a wonderful day. Take care.
4: 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Bye.
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0: Matt Damon revealed a surprising fact about his stunt double in The Odyssey. So he's been receiving a ton of compliments, very high praise, for his biceps in the movie. And in a new interview, he said that one stunt double deserves credit for a key scene in the film. He said, "My double was a woman, a female stunt performer who had the greatest arms I've ever seen."
1: Yeah.
0: He said, "So it was almost 100% of my arms in the movie, but you gotta give credit where it's due."
1: He looked great. He did great. Great movie. The guy looks so great that at the FIFA World Cup, the final game there, the announcer thought he was Brad Pitt.
0: Yeah.
1: The announcer mistook him for Brad Pitt. He looked that good.
2: Oh, lucky guy.
1: I know.
0: And there is one Dancing with the Stars pro who just confirmed he will not be returning to the ballroom for Dancing with the Stars next season. It's Gleb. He's been partnered.

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0: best breakup you ever had? 31043.
1: I think mine was my high school boyfriend because it was kind of quick and easy. He just broke up with me. Well, first he asked me where I wanted to go eat. So I chose my favorite restaurant at the time. Had no idea that he was about to break up with me.
2: Oh, so you didn't break up with him?
1: No, he broke up with me. But it was easy because it's just like done. That was it. Yeah. You know? And we didn't get back together. We didn't really talk much after that. So then that was the easiest relationship. So that would be my best breakup.
0: I had a girl tell me one time she was moving out of state. Like, oh, okay. All right. Well, yeah, blah, blah, blah. A month later, I saw her. Still living in state.
1: Oh.
0: Oh, yeah, we never moved. Yeah. I'm like, dude.
1: Oh, no.
0: It was so sad. I know. Don't have to feel that bad for me. I got over it, married 28 years and stuff like that. Yeah. But, you know. Coming up later on this hour, what was the best breakup you ever had? Text in at 31043. 31043. But right now, it is Battle of the Sexes. Reps in the medicines, Walt. He works as a maintenance tech and enjoys hiking. Walt, what is up, buddy?
3: Hey, Walt. Morning, everybody. How's it going?
0: Hey, man, how you doing?
3: Good.
0: All right.
1: Representing the ladies, her name is Suzanne. She works as a therapist and enjoys watching her kids play sports. Let's hear it for Suzanne.
0: What's up, Suzanne?
4: Hi, everyone.
1: Hi.
0: That's some big energy right there. I love it. All right. Well, here's how it works. Suzanne, I'm going to ask you a few questions. Walt, Jill's going to be asking you the questions. Best out of three wins. Still tied. The end of regulation. We go to a not-so-tough tiebreaker question. Let us start with the ladies. Who plays Deadpool in the Marvel movies?
4: Oh gosh, who plays Deadpool? I don't know anything about Deadpool, sorry.
0: Ryan Reynolds.
1: Ah, Walt, okay. Who stars as Ryan Reynolds' fake fiance in the movie The Proposal?
3: I have no idea.
1: It's Sandra Bullock.
0: God, just hearing that guy's voice say, I have no idea.
2: What a man.
0: What a man. You know what I mean? Gosh. So I'm watching Dutton Ranch, and this guy's like, I have no idea.
5: You think I'm watching The Proposal?
0: You think I watched that?
5: I don't think so. Think again.
0: I'm watching Shark Week, like, nonstop. Sharks are my pets. I've got one in the backyard. Current score, 0-0. Which country is home to the Great Barrier Reef, Suzanne?
4: Australia?
0: Yeah.
1: Walt, 42 Wallaby Way, Sydney is featured in what Pixar movie?
3: Wallaby Beach.
0: Wallaby Way, Sydney. Oh, wow. Oh. You're gutsy hitting him that fast.
2: I'm sorry, sir. Take some more time.
1: The movie is Finding Nemo.
0: Finding Nemo. Okay, all right. All right, here we go. Ladies can win right now. Which U.S. state is home to Mount Rushmore?
4: Let's see. South. No, North Dakota.
0: Oh. Yeah.
2: What a ride.
4: It
0: was South Dakota. You had the Dakotas. You gave Walt a chance. The door is open.
1: All right, Walt. Here we go. Name two of the presidents on Mount Rushmore.
3: Washington and Jefferson?
1: Yes. Also Roosevelt and Lincoln.
0: You gosh darn right. Washington and Jefferson. I know my presidents. All right, let's go to a not-so-tough tiebreaker question. Holler out your name if you know the answer. Your name will be your buzzer. Wait until Brian Burton finishes asking the question before you buzz in. Your name is your buzzer.
2: What's something really going right in your life right now?
3: Walt.
4: Suzanne.
1: Walt.
3: I'm getting a promotion.
0: You get a promotion.
1: Congratulations.
0: Congrats, man. What are you being promoted to?
3: Senior lead technician.
0: Senior lead tech. What is up, senior lead tech? Hi. What's up, Walt? You win. Battle of the Sexes Championship Certificate. You got it. Post it on social, use the hashtag Valentine the morning to share that with pride, okay?
3: Thank you, guys. Have a great day.
0: You're welcome, man. You too. Suzanne, as you exit the stage, this moment is entirely yours. You take it away.
4: All right. Congratulations, Walt. Good job winning. Thank you, guys. Have a great day.
0: Thank you, little lady. I appreciate it. All right.
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0: What's the best breakup song you ever went? I said, what's the best breakup you ever went through? Texted at 31043.
1: Like Ram, who texted in and said, we just stopped talking. That was the breakup. It was mutual and the easiest one I ever went through.
0: Yeah, 31043. Easiest breakup you ever went through?

0: morning. How are you today?
1: I am good, thanks. How are you?
0: We're doing good. Best breakup you ever had? It went perfect.
1: Well, he didn't call me for 3 weeks. I was in my early 20s, mm-hmm. and he didn't call me for 3 weeks. And I realized I didn't need him. I didn't miss him. So when he did call, I said, yeah, thanks anyway. Never mind.
0: And that was that? You hung up and you were done with a guy like that?
1: Pretty much, yeah.
2: Simple, easy, yeah. Clean.
0: Yeah. And how long had you and your husband been together prior to that?
1: Well, we weren't husband and wife.
0: I know, I'm joking. Ah, funny guy.
1: It was a boyfriend, but we had been together like 3 years.
0: Oh, my God. You're together 3 years. Don't talk to the guy for three weeks. Was he out of the country or was this just a...
1: No.
0: You guys were taking a break?
1: He was a little bit of a philanderer. And, you know, when you're in your 20s, you think you need a man.
0: Yeah.
1: And then I realized, I didn't need him. I didn't miss him. My life went on. Surprise. My life went on.
0: Yeah. You don't need a man. What you need is a mighty good man.
2: Mm-hmm.
1: That's right.
0: Right?
2: Oh, yeah. Love that song.
0: Who sings that?
2: Salt and Pepper, right?
0: Yeah, there you go.
2: Yeah.
0: All right, Julie. Thanks. We'll see you later.
2: I was waiting for Brian to throw that song in as well.
3: I am not great at getting the songs.
0: No, we give you time, you know?
3: But then you have to say, mighty good man, and then stop and stare at me, and then I have to walk over there.
2: Yeah,
3: and it's
2: a whole...
0: Oh, 8 feet. 8 feet. You have to walk over to a computer like 8 feet away. When they redesign the studio, you have to get that thing closer for you.
3: Thank you.
0: 866-544-MYFAN. Text in 31043. John, you ever break up that went well?
4: Yeah, I feel like most of mine, half, maybe a few have gone well. Maybe a few.
0: Did you have one that went really bad?
4: I've had a couple that have been pretty bad.
0: Really?
4: Yeah, back in college, for sure.
0: And it went back and forth? The person refused to break up with you, or there was just a lot of screaming? What was happening?
4: I've had that happen both ways. Yeah. I've, been not ready to end it, and so, I'm like, what else can we do? And then I've been the one that's just been over it, and they're the ones that wants to continue, and then I'll cave, usually, and then, a few weeks later, you always end up in the same place. Mm. You know, if it's going to end, you might as well just read the signs when they're there.
0: Yeah. Yeah. No, you're right. I've done that before. I broke up with a girl. Then she was like, oh my God, I don't want you to leave me, blah, blah, blah. And I'm like, oh, I'm done with you. And she's like, oh my God, but you're the greatest ever. So they go, okay, well, we can just try and be friends. We'll get back together. Da, da, da. Let's give it a shot. Right. She dumped me the next day.
4: No,
0: she wanted to have the power of the dumper. The dumpee. Nobody likes being the dumpee. Mm-hmm. It's the power of the dumper.
2: Oh.
0: You know? Mm. You know what I'm talking about, Brian?
3: Absolutely. I've only ever been dumped.
0: Oh, and you'd love to be the dumper.
3: I would love to one
0: Nobody
3: time.
0: Wants to be the dumpee.
3: Should I dump my wife?
0: Dump your wife.
3: Just to get that feeling.
0: Yes, dump her now.
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21: 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I'm Ryan Weiss, and I'm sharing with you my new podcast, Waking Up with Ryan. 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

0: Guys, welcome to the microphone, our friend Ronnie. Ronnie is my fashion consultant. He's a fashion consultant of the stars. Doesn't just do me, does other major celebrities out there. So Ronnie, welcome to the show.
1: Yes,
0: welcome.
1: Thanks for having me. Good morning.
0: I guess it was a baby's christening you went to, right?
1: Yes, I did go to a baby shower for my stepsister.
0: Okay.
1: So it was a fun little time.
0: Gotcha.
1: It's funny because my

0: stepsister is having a baby at the same time as my stepmom. So it's like a, you know, cute little
1: your
0: vibe.
1: Your stepsister, hold on, everyone get out your chalkboard and follow along. Your stepsister is having a baby at the same time as your stepmom.
0: Yes.
1: How many brothers, sisters do you have?
0: So I have an older sister, and then my dad had two more babies with my stepmom, and now they're having a third.
1: So you have three step-sister brothers, whatever, right? And then you have an older sister.
2: Yeah. Okay.
1: Do you and your older sister get along? I've never met her.
0: You know, my older sister is kind of crazy. And it's probably for the best that you guys haven't met her, honestly, because me and her live two different lives. Like, you guys see, I like to dress how I like to dress, you know, very minimal.
1: Very minimal. What a way to describe how this man dresses. Everything is see-through.
0: Yes, and I love it, but she does not. So, like, I will post things on my Instagram. You know, you guys follow me. I like a little shirtless photo here and there.
2: And you always look so great.
1: He's coming out of hot yoga. He's got his shirt off or something. Yeah.
0: My sister does not think so.
1: No.
0: She will actively report me on Instagram.
1: Stop.
0: Really? Yes.
1: Like exposure for like indecent or something?
0: Yes, indecent exposure.
2: What?
0: And I'm like, oh, it's not bad. And she will write me every time. She's like, oh, this photo's a little better. So she is very critical of my life.
1: Oh, she reports your sister reports you. Your own sister reports you to Instagram?
3: Has it ever worked? Has Instagram ever flagged anything?
0: Oh, all the time.
2: Really?
0: All the time. Like they will flag things for, and I'm like, I literally have clothes on.
1: Yes.
0: And she will report me. So every time I have to consciously think, okay,
1: Is my sister going to report this?
0: Yeah.
1: You've got to be kidding me. What an interesting relationship the two of you have. But you love each other?
0: Oh, yeah.
1: That's just her thing.
0: Fine.
1: She's a bit more conservative than you.
0: Yes, very, way more. Like, me and her are two different people. Like, she is very much a church girly.
1: Yeah.
0: And I'm just like, living life.
2: Yeah.
1: Living life, doing your thing. Okay. She reports you on Instagram. I've never heard anything so sad and funny at the same time.
0: I know. I bet like your siblings don't report you guys on Instagram.
1: My siblings don't follow me.
0: Oh, why?
1: I don't know.
0: Yes, she follows me and she will. And even it was a whole thing. She told my parents on me. We're adults at this point.
1: She told your parents that you're shirtless and coming out of hot yoga or something?
0: Yes. Like, well, she doesn't say that. She says I'm naked online.
1: Oh, right. Yeah. There's Ronnie showing some skin again.
0: Yeah. And then my dad's like, well, you know, that's just his, like, not my job, but it's just like my life to do that.
2: Right.
0: And my mom's like, you need to be careful with your, so it's a whole thing.
1: Oh, I'm sorry to hear that. I was just going to ask you if you had any like bad or good breakups or anything, any great breakups in your romantic life. And then we got on to the breakup you're having with your sister or something here.
0: Oh, yeah. It is a breakup with me and my sister.
2: Can we report her?
0: Oh, let's all do it collectively.
1: Can I tell you that there might be somebody in this room that once said something to John Peake about your outfits?
0: Was it you?
1: No, you know I love your outfits.
0: I bet it was Brian.
4: How rude!
1: That's what I said. How rude.
2: You did, Brian?
1: He did. I was there when he walked into John Peake and he goes, hey, Ronnie's outfits, I have to be honest, I think they're a bit too conservative. He needs to show more skin. Give us a little I Heart thrill, you know?
0: I was about to be shocked.
2: Yeah.
1: Oh, Ronnie also, when he got in here, goes, guys, I think I might have had cyclospora.
0: I did. Honestly, I did after drinking a strawberry smoothie, but that's a story for another day.
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And here we go, a little after 9 a.m. Good morning. Hope you're having a great start to your Wednesday. And we're going to help you get through the workday playing all your favorites like Men at Work.

0: 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And instead of reaching for chemicals to deter them, there's lots of plants and herbs that do the job safely, especially if you have pets around. Those include everything from fennel to lavender, marigolds, mint, lemongrass, eucalyptus. So just plant those in little pots all around the outside where you hang out, and you should be good to go this year. I can't wait to try that.
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1: 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I'm Heather. So I drink maybe 1-2 cups of coffee a day. And I thought 2 was pushing it, but I guess not, because according to the American Heart Association, they said up to 5 cups of coffee a day is generally safe for most adults. So avoid drinking caffeinated coffee without added sugars, flavor, or cream. Okay, so you have to have black coffee, and then it's linked to a lower risk of type 2 diabetes, heart disease, stroke, and just overall heart issues. And as I'm reading this, I'm just, you know, sitting here sipping on a coffee just full of pumpkin spice creamer, because I was able to find that at the grocery store already. And oh well, that's what's making me happy today.
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1: And we're a little after 10 a.m. Good morning. Hopefully you're having a great Wednesday. What can make it even better? Oh, I don't know. How about winning a free $1,000? That cash could be yours. Stick around. Like a small

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1: Heather here. Now, here's some good news for those who like a little heat in their food. People who regularly eat spicy foods may have a lower risk of heart disease and stroke. This is really interesting. Researchers aren't completely sure why, but they think that the capsaicin, that ingredient that gives chili peppers their kick, may boost levels of HDL. That's the good cholesterol. And then another benefit is when food is packed with flavor from spices, you're less likely to reach for the salt shaker.
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1: And according to food safety experts, what are some of the safer fruits and vegetables we could be consuming during this time of uncertainty? We're going to talk about it coming up next.

0: Magic 98.9 is playing Alaska's Best Variety. I'm Heather. So we're talking about what is pretty safe to eat right now. I mean, I love fruit and I love vegetables. I love a good salad, but I will tell you, I'm getting a little nervous lately, right? Nobody wants that parasite. So according to food experts, they said buy a whole head of lettuce. Don't buy the pre-shredded stuff. Buy a whole head of lettuce, take off a few of the outer leaves, and then wash it really well. It's not like a guarantee, but it will greatly reduce your risk. And then when it comes to fruit, choose produce with an outer peel or skin that can be removed, like apples, oranges, bananas, and just good luck to everybody, right?
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And Madonna gave us an album this month. It's called Confessions 2, a follow-up to her Confessions on a Dance Floor album that came out 2 decades ago.

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1: Hi, it's Heather, and we're talking about what drives people crazy at work. 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How many of these are you guilty of saying yourself? The most commonly used phrases here in the U.S., ducks in a row, out of pocket, too many cooks in the kitchen, circle back, drinking the Kool-Aid, and some of the more confusing ones to maybe people that aren't from here, ducks in a row, herding cats, run it up the flagpole. 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
1: And could Taylor Swift be getting a $1 billion residency? 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

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We're going to talk about what this new hobby is coming up

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I'm Heather. So I've been seeing this all over my For You pages lately, Mahjong, and it looks like the younger generation has discovered this. Okay, so we're talking Gen Z. They desperately want to step away from their phones. That's what they're saying. They don't want to go out to eat and drink. They just want something different and new to them. So Mahjong is what they're picking up. It's like 200 years old. And I love this. All across the country, there's clubs and social groups, tournaments, and they're talking to people and going face to face, and it's fantastic.

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0: 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I'm Heather. So when you're booking airline travel, do you book based on the availability and deliciousness of snacks on that airline? A lot of people do. And they did a big survey. Which airline has the best snacks? That'd be Delta. I agree. I've traveled lots of different carriers. I really, really do enjoy Delta snacks. They got it right there. Now, if you're packing your own food from home to take on a plane, what are some of the no-nos? That would be tuna fish. Anything messy like soup or hard-boiled eggs, don't do it.
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1: 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You know, and most of it's got me smiling, singing along. Some of it's got me crying along. It's all therapeutic in my eyes. Say.

0: 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I'm Heather, and let's get to your wacky news story of the day. The dog did it. Yeah, in Colorado, a driver was caught speeding. He attempted to evade arrest by swapping places with his dog. So by the time the police pulled him over and was walking to his vehicle, he had gotten in the passenger seat, put the dog in the driver's seat, and then tried to run away from the vehicle. Clearly was intoxicated. He was caught, arrested, and shockingly, the police did not buy the dog was driving story. I know.
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The younger generations are talking on the phone again. This is fantastic. Up next, how about malls? Can we bring malls back?

0: 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I'm Heather. Okay, so I rarely try any of these challenges on social media, but I saw this one. It's called the kneel to squat challenge, and I thought, how hard can that be? Okay, so here's the premise. You kneel down on the floor, okay, a soft surface, preferably, and then you have to jump straight up to your feet. It tests your fitness age. They say if you can do it, you're under 30. I didn't even get a millimeter off the ground. It is much harder than you think. But here's the thing. That move alone doesn't tell you anything about your heart health or your endurance or what kind of shape you're in. You can give it a try if you're feeling bold, but don't say I didn't warn you.
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1: And you still have quite a few chances to pocket a free $1,000 today. 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

Alaska's Magic 98.9. I'm Heather. Okay, so check this out. Imagine making a living by doing absolutely nothing. That is exactly what one guy figured out. He got fired for being too passive on the job. So he decided to turn that into a business. This is absolutely genius. Now he rents himself out as a do-nothing friend. He's not going to give you advice. He's not going to lift anything heavy. No deep conversations, just his presence. I love that. He's been hired to stand at marathon finish lines, join parties with strangers, even hop on video calls while someone rearranges their room. Talk about low pressure companionship, and somehow it works.

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Jasmine is listening while she's working today. Wherever you are, too. Buddy, it's fun coming in here in the afternoon and joining you. I'm glad you're along. It's Rick O'Brien, Mr.

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1: We watched the World Cup final over the weekend. Madonna didn't have a very big part in that halftime, but you know who showed up to support her, even though it was only a little bit of a part in that? All six children and her partner were all there cheering her on. Love to see those pictures afterwards. It was very cool. Madonna's on the way in just a couple of minutes. Start up another long set.
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Thank you, Shauna, for saying hi. She used that talkback mic in the corner of the app to ask for this lady. Here's Pink.

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